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1: Talk about amazing. Were you listening to the 8 Digger DJ? You cannot get enough. We always have to wait like 2 weeks between shows, and it's not cool. We need more. We need more of that. Amazing. Anyway, you are listening to KUZU LP Denton, Texas. This is Dwayne, and this is the Power of Popular Rock and Roll Hour here on KUZU Kuzu. That is right. Now, I'm going to play a real cool song first here. I always do, but this one's real cool. I dig it. And I hope you're listening. If you're listening, if you're not listening, start listening. And don't look at the website first, because I don't want you to guess. I want you to guess what this is. You're not going to know. You're not going to know till they start singing. You're going to be like, wait a minute. Anyway, I'm riling it up. I'm getting you riled up. We're going to play it. Don't worry. We'll get to it. This is Power Pop Rock and Roll Hour. And this is Dwayne. And you're on Kuzu. So what do you want to do? You want to listen? Listen right now.

Ooh, I dig that. Y'all dig that? Hope you're having a good time. That was a new song from a new band out of London. Little three-piece just came out last month in May the 8th, by the 44s. Spelled out, the 44s. Now She's Gone. Just came out. New single, three-piece. I like it. It's kind of Beatly, kind of Mersey beat. Kind of got a little bit of a groove on it, though. You know, it's cool, and I like they put a little oomph into their singing. Saw them online, and I was like, these guys are cool. Anyway, I played them for you. Thank you. And before that, Criminal. Put them in jail. The Rabies, 1982 single. This was the flip to My Girl's a Hologram. I played that one last year. There may remember that one. My Girl's a Hologram. That one. Anyway, this was Criminal. 1982 single. They're only one. No, what? What am I talking about? They put another one. One more after this, 1983. They were from New York City area. And The Rabies, that's what I'm talking about. And song number two, that cool number, Dancing the Night Away, that was Ace Lane. Played them a few months ago, too. You may remember the Ace Lane was formed by two members of Gaskin. So they're a double new wave of British heavy metal. They were in Gaskin and Ace Lane. Ace Lane only was the one album, came out in 83, called See You in Heaven. Every song's awesome. It is a good song. And they were from Barnsley. I know most of y'all think they were from Kingston upon Hull, but that's just where they recorded their album. They were from Barnsley, you guys, not Kingston upon Hull. Okay. And that first song, Zoot, Z, excuse me, Z-O-O-T, covering Eleanor Rigby, 1971. This was an Australian group formed in 65, and they had a top five hit in Australia's Go National singles with this one. And guess what? This album, seven of the songs were written by the main guy, 7 out of 12, and he was singing that one, and he is named Rick Springfield. What? Yeah, that's right. That heavy tune, heavy cover of Eleanor Rigby, that was Rick Springfield back in Australia in 1971. Cool, right? Find things out. All right. Let's move back into some music so I can quit talking. This is by two brothers, Richard and Mick Fortune, and the band's called Fortune.

Well, one thing we like to do here at Kuzu is let them rock and roll. So we are going to show them the way. That was Jerry Boogie McCain. That is right. Harmonica Man, Geronimo Rock and Roll. Now, guess what? This was a 1955 demo, unreleased, until Norton put it out in 2001. Thank you, Norton, for putting that out, because it is a cool song. I dig it. And so Mr. Jerry McCain, he was born in 1930 out in Alabama. So he was only 25 years old whenever he recorded that. Dang, that sounds good. Put out his first single in 54 one year before. But again, this was just a demo, unreleased. Geronimo Rock and Roll. I love it. Before that, the Fastbacks. Yes, wonderful band from Seattle. Cowboy Song, not the Thin Lizzy one. This is their own. Fastbacks, Cowboy Song. And this was unreleased too. It was a 1980 recording, but came out on a 2016 double LP of collected unreleased stuff. Now is the time, 2016 double LP, 1980.

that song. What else? They were formed in 79, and it was like the core trio with 10 to 12 drummers over their span through 2001. And one of those drummers was Duff McKagan, who later would go on plays in Guns N' Roses. So, wow. Check it out. Okay. Bauhaus. Did you know that Bauhaus is one of my favorite bands? Long time. Terror Couple Kill Colonel. And when I first was looking that up, I pulled up one of the album versions. And you know what? That's not the one I know. I'm used to the Swing the Heartache BBC session version, which was what we heard, Terror Couple Kill Colonel. So it's kind of live BBC session, you know. That was an 89 compilation of recordings they did for the BBC that was one of my favorite cassette tapes to rock and roll in my 1972 Super Beetle down those highways in East Texas. It was recorded in 1983 and first broadcast on the BBC in March of 83, 1 month later. Anyway, Terror Couple Colonel. Hard to say all at once whenever you got a scratchy throat. Before that, the first song there to some AOR from 1995, Fortune, from their self-titled album, Fortune, by brothers Richard Fortune and Mick Fortune. Thrill of it all. That is a good AOR song. Classic. And did you know that Richard Fortune, before going off with his brother and doing this band, toured with Buddy Miles, Booker T and the MGs, and Spirit playing guitar. So he had it in him. He could do it. All right, we are going to flip the page and flip the page indeed we are doing here, because we are going to play the Germs. That's right. Everybody's favorite, the Germs, Lexicon Devil, right now on Kuzu.

That's all. That is not all. That is so cool. She's so fine. Danny Diaz and the Checkmates. So get this. I played this before, but you probably don't remember. 1966 single. It is a cover from the 1966 single by the Easy Beats, which I played recently. Not that song. Anyway, you know the Easy Beats, Australian band. Theirs is a little more straightforward. This one's actually, I think, a little bit cooler, Danny Diaz and the Checkmates. She's so fine. Put out 7 singles between 65 and 69. Now, they were based in Hong Kong. However, they were all Filipino. Filipino rock band based in Hong Kong. That is awesome. In 1960s, they were making it happen. I love that song. I've played it before because I wanted to play it again because it's cool. What was before that? Can't You Feel My Heartbeat by the Boyfriends. That was a real good one, too. They were a New York band formed back in 78, but only put out 2 singles during that time. You may also know them as the Poppies. I've played lots of Boyfriends and the Poppy songs because they fit right in with what we're doing here. This was a 2023 compilation of unreleased tracks called Wrapped Up in a Dream. That's where I played a lot of stuff because they only put out 2 singles while they were together. That one is cool. I think it has a kind of a Johnny Thunders, New York Dolls kind of vibe, but a little more poppy. Right? Anyway, I could see, I want to hear Johnny Thunders doing that, man. I guess I got to do it myself. Song number 2, that trippy number, The Eagle Never Hunts the Fly by The Music Machine, kind of. So you know The Music Machine, Talk Talk, Scott Bonnywell. Great band with their black gloves and their black haircuts. This was a 1967 single and also on the album that was the follow-up to The Music Machine called The Bonnywell Music Machine. And that's because the group broke up and it was only Sean left. And he recorded this album with like leftover songs and stuff with studio musicians that he put out in 68. But it is a cool song nonetheless. And what do we started that off with Lexicon, Devil by the Germs, 1979. Their only album they put out called G.I., Los Angeles, California. One of the top, hardcore punk bands, Germs, together from 77 to 80. And, of course, that's Pat Smear. Pat Smear went on to be in Nirvana and currently in the Foo Fighters, been in the Foo Fighters for a long time. Goes all the way back to the Germs with Darby Crash. He was a classmate in school with Darby Crash, and they formed the Germs in 77, only put out the one album. And what I did not know, that one album was produced by Joan Jett. What? That's crazy. And, of course, Darby Crash died after this, and they didn't do any more albums. But that is a very well-known and loved album by the punks. All right, let's get back into some music. We got 15 minutes, so I got more time to spend with you. Thank you all for listening and commenting. I appreciate you all. And you're listening to the Power Popular Rock and Roll Hour here on Kuzu every Thursday from 7 to 8. Join me for some rock and roll, rockabilly, garage, metal, AOR, all that kind of stuff. Right now we're going to play some new wave of British heavy metal. This one's kind of poppy, but that's what it is. It's a band called Demon. You'd think they'd be heavier, but they're not. I love them.

Okay, what a cool band. You can tell just by listening to that. The Joneses, Pillbox. So this was a early recording, probably, I think, yeah, this was from the early recordings, 82, before they put out an album. Their first album was in 87, but they were recording stuff before that that wasn't put out. 82 song, Pillbox by the Joneses. They were out of Los Angeles, so you can imagine 80s, you know, especially 87 when they put their album out. They looked like glam metal guys, but they're not. That is glam punk, rock and roll, Los Angeles. So I don't know how they fit in, but it was awesome to me because they really got, they were real New York Dollsy also, right? Kind of Ramones, but a little bit of Eddie Cochran. Trash rock, glam, punk, rock and roll, the Joneses. Oh, man, really good. And, of course, you can guess their first album they put out is 87. It's called Keeping Up with the Joneses. It's also awesome. Okay, before the Joneses, we had the Senses, and that is spelled incorrectly on purpose, S-E-N-C-E-S. That's not how you spell Senses in either of the versions. Misery was the name of the song, and that is a new band. This is their second album. Just came out this year, April 2026. Can't Beat the Senses. Garage rock band from Greece. Yes, they're doing garage rock in Greece. They're doing push-ups in New Orleans. I don't know. They're jogging in L.A., but they're doing garage rock in Greece. That's right. You got to exercise these chompers. We're going to choo, choo, choo. And Have We Been Here Before by Demon. Demon's one of the great NWO BHM bands. This was from their second album, The Unexpected Guest. That's the blue one that has like what looks like either a demon or a man's muscly chest and abs. I think it's both. I'm pretty sure it's both. And they were formed in Leek in Stratford, 1979. And again, that's their second album by Demon. Great band. So anyway, we got about, I don't know, 4 or 5 minutes left. I'm going to play a little instrumental number. I'll keep talking while it's going. This is called Fuzz You by the Giant Robots. Came out in 2023. They're Swiss. Let's hear it.

Thank you for listening to the Power Popular Rock and Roll Hour right here on Kuzu. And that was the Giant Robots, Fuzz You, from their album Fuzz You 2023. Is their fourth album from the Swiss rock band. The first goes back to 1998. However, they also put out a single in 96. They have been at it. Where have you been? You're listening to them now. Giant Robots. I'm going to kick a little Buddy Holly on the way out here. There ain't nobody Buddy Holly like I, Buddy Holly. And this is from the 1959 album that came out less than a month after he passed. It Don't Matter Anymore. I'll let you listen to it. We'll play it out. Thank you for listening. Until next week, keep on rocking. Kuzu.

Yeah. It's been a long, long day. 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Hey, up your collar, dust your shoes, 'cause this is what we like to do, yeah. While we're drinking, get in the mood.

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0: Each day, man, I hope and pray. 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
0: See, man, I come a long way. Flashback to the hustle days, thinking about how we gon' be making wave. Now we just change like a million, feeling like I'm Phineas. 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

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This is the organic way. This is the way of the organic society to flow with time.

Cut the dog, and then you got the bug, and you got the jack, you got the hood, and you got the woman, cut the woman, cut the woman, cut the woman, cut the woman, cut the woman, cut the woman, cut the woman, cut the woman, cut the woman, cut the woman, cut the woman, cut the woman, cut the woman, cut the woman, cut the woman, cut the woman, cut the woman, cut the woman, cut the woman, cut the woman, cut the woman, cut the woman, cut the woman, cut the woman, cut the woman, cut the woman, cut the woman, cut the woman, cut the woman, cut the woman, cut the woman, cut the woman, cut the woman, cut the woman, cut the woman, cut the woman, cut the woman, cut the woman, cut the woman, cut the woman, cut the woman, cut the woman, cut the woman, cut the woman, cut the woman, cut the woman, cut the woman, cut the woman, cut the woman, cut the woman, cut the woman, cut the woman, cut the woman, cut the woman, cut the woman, cut the woman, cut the woman, c

gotta ding, gotta gotta gotta ding. Dag and a ding. Tell you, Dagla. Dag and again a ding. Go,

You are listening to KUCLP, Denton, Texas. And that was the first hour of Sonido Tumba Rancho. These last pieces were dedicated to the Swedish percussionist, musicologist, multi-instrumentalist as well, composer Bengt Berger, who passed away on May 15. This last May 15, he was 83 years old. And he was a very close associate of Don Cherry, while Don Cherry lived in Sweden, especially through all the 1970s and early 1980s. And it is said that was Bengt Berger the one who thought Don Cherry to play the Dawson Goonie. And they played in both of the records. We heard some of it. But this last piece was from a record called Trance Dance, which came out in 1984 by the Swedish saxophonist, also multi-instrumentalist, Christer Botten. And we heard the piece called Trance Dance. And Bengt Berger is was percussionist on this recording. Before Trance Dance, we heard three pieces by the Bitter Funeral Beer Band, which was a group that Bengt Berger put together to play some music based out of his studies from music from India, from both Hindustanis and Carnatic traditions, also from some countries in West Africa, more specifically Ghana. And, well, that was his idea of some kind of intercultural music. And, well, that's what's behind the Bitter Funeral Beer Band. And the last piece we heard was from a concert in 1982. We heard the piece Darafo. And this concert, it happened in 1982, but this recording wasn't released until 2007. And, well, it's just called Live in Frankfurt 82, and it's a 10-piece band. Don Cherry is among them, and most of the other musicians are Swedish musicians. Before, the name of the piece, I don't remember if I mentioned it, is Darafo. And after that, before that, we heard two pieces from the Pop Proper record that came out in 1982, Bitter Funeral Beer. First, we heard Bitter Funeral Beer, and I think it's one of my favorite songs in the world. And after that, we heard Chetu. Before these Bitter Funeral Beer pieces, we heard a recording from 1972, a record that came out under the name Organic Music Society. It's a record by Don Cherry, and the piece is a trio of Don Cherry, Christer Botten, and Bengt Berger. And we heard the first part of the Relativity Suite. Before this, we heard two pieces by Rip, Rig, and Panic. A band that started in the early 1980s the founding members were Gareth Sager and Bruce Smith, who just left the pop group, and Nene Cherry joined them, and a lot of people played on this group. Louis Moholo was also a drummer invited sometimes. They got to release three records. In the last two ones, Steve Noble was the drummer, who later became a huge improvisation free jazz drummer. If you got to see Peter Bretzman when he came to Texas in 2016, it was a four-piece band. Steve Noble was the drummer. And, well, We heard How That Spark Set Me Aglow from the 1983 record Attitude, which was the last record that Rip, Rig, and Panic got to release. And after that, we heard Epi Epi Arp Wushi from their second record, I Am Cold, and Don Cherry plays on this record. Don Cherry is the stepfather of Nene Cherry.
Before that, an amazing collaboration of the Ethiopian singer Tirudel Seneve with the British guitarist, the Scottish guitarist Andy Moore, and Dutch bass player Arnold de Boer, both of them being part of the Dutch band The X at the moment, and Mesele Asmamao, who's a producer and musician from Ethiopia. The name of the piece is Ge. It came out in 2011, and it was part of the many interchanges that the Dutch band The X got to do and record with Ethiopian artists. They have an incredible record with the Ethiopian saxophonist Getachew Mekarua. Also, they would invite not just them playing with Ethiopian people, but also Cord Futer, the pianist, Charles Xavier, the French saxophonist, and well. Before that, tonight's show started with three pieces by the Dog-Faced Hermans, which was the band that Andy Moore founded and was the guitarist and one of the main composers before the band dissolved and he joined the X. We heard the show started with Blessed Are the Follies, the opening track of their last record, Those Deep Butts, which came out in 1994. After that, we heard New Shoots, the opening track of their second EP from 1989, Everyday Time Bomb. And then we heard Keep Your Loss Off My Body, which is also a track from Those Deep Butts. Besides Andy Moore, the singer and trumpet player in the Dog-Faced Hermans was Marion Kautz, who didn't work in music anymore. And then she dedicated to writing and visual arts I talk a lot. So next, we're going to listen to some pieces by Sonny Rollins, the saxophone colossus, who passed away on May 25th of the current year. He was 95 years old. He was born in Harlem in September 1942. He passed away in Woodstock, New York. And he started like recording in the early 1950s with the likes of Thelonious Monk, also Miles Davis, Max Roach, Bud Powell, etc. And now we're going to hear a couple of pieces recorded live in Stockholm in 1959. And the bass player is Henry Grimes and Pete LaRocca is the drummer. And we're going to hear some original pieces by Sonny Rollins. The first one is Saint Thomas.

Sunny Moon for Two by the trio of Sonny Rollins, Ruth Jacobs, and Han Benink, recorded in Loosestrife in May 1967, while Sonny Rollins was invited to play in Dutchland, in Holland. And well, this was the band that played with him. And this is, as I said, it's a recording from 1967, but it first came out in 2020 as Rolling in Holland. And the other two pieces I played before, also by Sonny Rollins. The previous recordings, first we heard St. Thomas, and after that we heard Olio, were recorded in Stockholm in March 1969. The previous ones were Henry Grimes on bass and Pete LaRocca on drums. And it came out in 2024 in a record called Freedom Weaver, the 1959 two recordings. And it seems that all of these recordings were available only as bootlegs until, well, a few years ago, this label worked on the tapes and released these recordings. And this blog was dedicated to the memory of Sonny Rollins, who passed away on May 25th. He was 95 years old. Next, we're going to change the direction here, the intensity, to a different kind of intensity. And we're going to listen, the next block start with two pieces, well, two rational melodies by the North American composer Tom Johnson. The rational melodies are 21 pieces for any instrument. And we're going to listen the sixth and the seventh rational melody. The sixth played on alto flute and the seventh in bass flute by the German flutist Eberhard Blum.

Hey, other Josh. Thanks for writing. We finished Widow's Bay a couple of nights ago. What do you think? This was the last piece of tonight's Sonido Tumba Rancho, Star System by the microtonal tuba trio called Microtube, which at this the moment of this recording, 2013, was Robin Hayward, a Berlin-based, English-born musician, and the Norwegians Christopher Lowe and Martin Taxt. The name of this recording is Star System, the same name of the piece we heard. And I would explain what's this system of composition about, but it's about the harmonic spaces and the pitches. This one is orbiting around certain pitches, but it's already late. Before this, we heard Bass by the North American composer, Georgia Rogers. She's nowadays based in Dublin. And this piece, it's from a was composed around 2020, 2021. It was released in 2021. The name of the whole release is September. It's a very beautiful CD. And this is the opening piece played by, the whole thing is played by Apartment House. But on this specific piece is James Opstad on double bass and Joe Q on bassoon. Before bass, we heard Further You Up by the North American composer Mary Jane Leach from 1993. This was a piece composed for the bassoonist Shannon Pete, and it's a piece for six taped bassoons and one live bassoon. And this last set of tonight's show started with Two Rational Melodies by the North American composer Tom Johnson. We heard the Rational Melody 6 and the Rational Melody 7, and it's part of the Rational Melodies, which are 21 pieces for any instrument. It was composed in 1982, and this recording by the German flutist Eberhard Blum was released in 1993. Thank you, well, other Josh, for your message. Thank you, Will. Hope you are sleeping tight up there in Nebraska. And thank you, Corey. And, well, that was all for tonight's show. And, well, buenas noches.

0: Though we had braved hell on earth through storm and battle, nothing could have prepared us for hell itself. Hades towered above us, his devils chanting their demon hymns. We drew close to discuss the 8 trials, what were our task, and to ponder our impending peril.
1: We may as well give up, Captain. Hades be a notorious trickster. He will steal our souls either way. He wishes only to torture our living bodies first.
2: Men, we have traveled too far to succeed our souls to this sadistic specter. Let us not wander on the worst of our fearful fates. Instead, let us push forward, as sailors often do, out of this den of the damned, past this devil of the dead, to the land of the living, to hail at long last the glory of the 8th continent.
0: And so we mustered our dwindling courage and set ourselves with a renewed vigor towards our goal, the 8th continent, which lay at the resolution of the King of the Dead's 8 tasks.

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1: Hi, it's Mike from Shiny Around the Edges. I love Kuzu because it gives everyone a voice.

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1: Yeah.
2: Kuzu! I listen to it, and so should you! Kuzu!

Now, ladies and gentlemen, dig. The word key, K-E-Y, is spelled K-E-Y, dig? R-K-I. The key, we all know, unlocks the door. Or anything else you want to think it unlocks. You dig? Now, K-I-K-I is the inner strength. Kiki. We all have that also. Unlocks everything. And when it does, look out! Yeah, I come. Anyway, they both mean the same thing, I think. Now, they unlock love with a turn and spread it around so it will grow. You did. What a message. What's that? You mean to tell me you don't have a key? Everybody's got a key. And everyone has to use that key. Now you don't have to buy one, baby. And bro, dig this. They're homemade. Made by hand. Take your stand. But all you got to do is just use it. All you got to do is just use your key.

Hi, this is Jenny from Shiny Around the Edges. And wowzers, there's so much to love about Kuzu. I think my favorite thing is hearing my friends on the radio.

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2: Hi, this is Brandon from Shiny Around the Edges, Visceral Cuts, Bone Leech, Mirage Music Club, and Inverted Candles. And my favorite thing about KUZU is hearing myself on the radio.

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1: Lover.

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If you see the mad horse

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0: Yes, some folks up near the Great Lakes may still be shoveling snow, but for many parts of the country,
1: each nest is twittering, they're all babysittering. It's spring, spring, spring.
0: Ah, at last. And with spring's arrival, many of us are inspired to get out in the yard and do something. And definitely,
2: there's always a lot of chores to be done in the spring in the lawn and the garden.
0: Kansas State University Extension lawn and garden expert Dennis Patton. Now, he does say that many of the things we do in the yard in the spring are actually things we probably should have done in the fall. Things like planting grass seed, most of the fertilization, and spraying for weeds. But yes, there's still a lot to do in the spring. First, we need to redo some of the raking of the leaves we did back in the fall. Winter does have a way of blowing more leaves around and into the yard and piling them up in places.
2: And we want to make sure that those leaves do not pile up and bury the turf grass, because it will shade and kill out the grass.
0: Dennis Patton says even though we may have done some of these next things he's going to talk about last fall,
2: in the spring is when we start thinking about, depending on the part of the country you're in, doing a little bit of fertilization to perk the grass up. It's also a time we look for some weed control activity, too, because we have a lot of spring blooming weeds like dandelion, 10-bit chickweed throughout the country. And then we also need to think about preparing our lawn for the weeds of summer that will be coming later.
0: But really, Dennis says it would have been better to take care of the broadleaf weeds back in the fall. Why not use those sprays in the spring? Answer?
2: Because they drift really easily into the breeze, and they can damage non-target plants. So it affects the redbud trees, the tomatoes that got planted in the spring, grapevines. Any of the trees will see a lot of curling and puckering to the foliage because of the drift of the herbicide in the atmosphere.
0: So in the spring, he says it's better to do spot spraying of weeds, very targeted, and
2: use as little as possible. Treat on a calm day, not a windy day, to prevent the blowing in the wind. And then also large water droplets close to the soil surface, so we don't get a lot of that drift and cause damage to our non-target plant.
0: And finally, yes, Dennis says when you go to cut the grass the first time, fight the urge to cut it really low. He says it hurts the grass by scalping it.
2: The other thing is when you mow so short like that early spring, all you do is open that soil up for more sunshine. And weed seeds love nothing more than spring sunshine and warm soil to start to grow.
0: Yes, those weeds also love
1: spring, spring, spring, spring.
0: Oh, yes, in Washington, where it's sort of springy, Gary Crawford reporting for the U.S. Department of Agriculture.

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1: 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And if you do, your money's just going to be gone by the time you think you're going to have like $100 or something.

From the influential pioneers who laid the foundation to the game-changing bands that continue to push the boundaries, this playlist is for you. 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
1: Just the neighborhood, good hello from happy listeners here on the near west side of Denton. Thank you so much for this Sunday night show. All the music is wonderful. We are very grateful. This is T. Swift and E. Medina saying thank you. We're sending love for the beautiful vibes and sounds tonight on KUZU. Thank you so much.

0: Here's a program from our archives.
1: This month, millions of monarch butterflies will migrate north from the small patches of Mexican forest where they've spent the winter, clinging to the branches of fir trees. These winter sites are crucial to the monarch's life cycle, and yet the threat of logging in these areas has some scientists fearing for the monarch's survival. I'm Jim Metzner, and this is The Pulse of the Planet.
2: All the sites that we know of are west of Mexico City. And it's really something to see the butterflies concentrated in these sites. We're talking about 10 million butterflies per hectare, and a hectare is about 2.5 acres. And so the overwintering forest down there where monarchs go are the Achilles heel of the monarch butterfly.
1: Lincoln Brower is a research professor at Sweetbriar College. He tells us that the forests west of Mexico City provide just the right kind of shelter to help maintain the monarch's body temperatures.
2: The problem with thinning of the forest is that the monarchs have to have an intact umbrella of trees to prevent them from getting wet during winter storms and also to prevent radiant heat loss. And one of the big problems in Mexico is illegal logging. And also legal logging, which is getting too close to this forest. And you can consider the whole ecosystem, this fir forest ecosystem, is severely threatened. There's no money appropriated for adequate protection of these forests, and so people are constantly going in and cutting trees out. In my judgment, the whole monarch migration phenomenon is going to collapse in the next decade.
1: Conservationists hope that reforestation to promote logging in other regions of Mexico may help save the forest where the monarchs spend their winter.
0: We've been listening to a program from our archives. 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I'm Jim Metzner, and this is The Pulse of the Planet.

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1: I'm sorry I ruined that one.
0: God.
1: My fault. Do it again.
0: Hi.
2: Awesome. Yeah.
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If you're a weekly listener, you already know me. My name is Ryan, and I am your host for this Friday kickstart. If you haven't listened before,

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0: Fix your hearts or die is more than just a quote from a silly TV show. 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And as we go through this Pride Month, I want to focus on the wonderful community environment we have here in town for us LGBTQ plus folk. Tonight is the Pride Denton Night Out at the Civic Center from 6 to 10, but it is just one of the many offerings and programming Pride Denton has to offer. I hope to see many of my listeners there. Today's show is all about queer, LGBTQ plus artists, lyrics, or even LGBTQ plus adjacent artists and music. I started off today's show with the synthesizer pioneer, trailblazer, and queen herself, Wendy Carlos, with Time Steps from A Clockwork Orange. And then I spun the self-proclaimed ecstatic black metal act out of Los Angeles, Agriculture, with the opening song from their debut album, Glory of the Ocean. Up next, I have a true left field for the show, but somebody that I admire intensely. Here's Lady Gaga's Killa.

Shout out to my mother in that set, where I just finished up playing her teenage crush, Richard Butler's Psychedelic Furs with Love My Way. Before that, it was Nine Inch Nails' Sin off of 1989's Pretty Hate Machine. If you ever saw the video for Sin, you'd, certainly understand why I put that on today's playlist. Not only is the song kind of a gay club icon, the lyrics in the videos are also very queer, even though, as far as we know, Trent Reznor is straight. But that's definitely at least an adjacent song, right? I've essentially been raised listening to Psychedelic Furs, and little did I know until recently what that song, Love My Way, was actually about. To quote frontman Richard Butler, it's basically addressed to people who are effed up about their sexuality and says, "Don't worry about it. It was originally written for gay people." That's the quote. During the AIDS crisis of the 80s, such a simple quote from an interview seems so powerful, no? If I couldn't love Richard Butler anymore, that quote certainly drove the point home, no? Let's see, what do we have up next? Ah, it's Raw Deal by none other than gay icon Rob Halford's heavy metal band Judas Priest. I find it quite wild that the lyrics of this song are literally about a night out at gay bars and nobody even batted an eye. Halford, if you can believe it, didn't come out until an interview in 1998, but this song is from the late 70s, and I can only imagine the impact a big leather-cladded heavy metal band singing these lyrics might have had on closeted gay folk back in the 70s. Here's Judas Priest with Raw Deal.

Obviously. I mean, obviously I can't have a show about Pride without Freddie Mercury, right? That was I Want to Break Free by Queen. I read an article recently about how much that music video stirred up controversy. It had the band all dressed up in drag, with Freddie playing a housewife who wants to break free from an oppressive home life. When asked about the video, guitarist Brian May said that it wasn't even Freddie's idea, despite obviously it looks like something he would love to do. The idea actually came from Roger's girlfriend at the Twine, not Twine, Roger's girlfriend at the time, Queen, one of my earliest music loves, always and forever, without a doubt. Well, we have reached the end of today's show, y'all, and I hope you've enjoyed today's Pride show. I have really enjoyed being your DJ for today, and we're going to finish it off with Mitski's Working for the Knife, and then we'll have some Lou Reed and David Bowie to wrap it all up. I hope you all have a very happy Pride and a lovely June. Until next time, this is Ryan on Signal to Noise, signing off.

hitchhiked her way across USA. 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She says, hey babe, take a walk on the wild side.

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New York City is the place where they said, hey, babe, take a walk on the wild.

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And the colored girls say,

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2: 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Thanks for tuning in, and don't touch that dial.

0: The contributions of women to the U.S. Forest Service and overall health, conservation, and enjoyment of our nation's forest. It is a storied, if not well-known, past, building up to the present of the agency and U.S. forest lands.
1: Being those lookouts into larger roles of fire management, aviation, hotshot crews, actual firefighting, making decisions on the ground.
0: I'm Rod Bain. Forest Service historian Rachel Klein joins us as we look at the legacy of women regarding our nation's forest in this edition of Agriculture USA. If one looks at the U.S. Forest Service and women's contributions to the agency and our nation's forest, a historical starting point for them may be dates of leadership.
1: Wendy Milner Harrett in 1979. She was hired as the first female district ranger on the Blanco Ranger District on the White River National Forest. We have Jerry Larson, who became the agency's first female forest supervisor on the Tahoe National Forest in California in 1985. All the way up to chief, with our first female chief of the Forest Service, Gail Kimball, in 2007. And most recently, our second female chief, Vicki Christensen, in 2018.
0: Yet Forest Service historian Rachel Klein notes, there have been significant contributions by women that go even beyond the formation of the agency in 1905, going as far back as when the Forest Service's predecessor, the Bureau of Forestry, was under Interior Department oversight in the 19th century.
1: Even prior to that, we have a lot of women who are engaging in environmental advocacy as early as 1850, at least in print.
0: The daughter of author James Fenimore Cooper wrote the journal-style book Rural Hours, discussing environmental conservation around that time.
1: She predates notable work like those of Henry Thoreau or George Perkins Marsh, and especially Aldo Leopold being a century prior.
0: The century also features the Forest Reserve Act in 1891, leading to creation of such reserves in public domain, due in part by advocacy from women's groups.
1: See a lot of women advocating for the creation of forest reserves, for the creation of legislation that protects birds in particular.
0: Klein also points to significant contributions by women long before their establishment in official leadership roles.
1: What women did was they sought careers in forestry and conservation from different angles, if you will.
0: She elaborates.
1: A lot of women served in the Forest Service as advocates, as foresters, as rangers' wives, as clerks, information and education specialists, scientific researchers, and lookouts.
0: Several women in the first half of Forest Service history also studied ecological and environmental sciences like botany.
1: What they're doing in these different roles is really pioneering and supporting the development of the agency's forest management infrastructure.
0: Among examples of such efforts, Julia Shin, a paid clerk in the Sierra Nevada National Forest.
1: She was so well respected for her administrative skills that rangers and supervisors throughout the region would often look to her for advice.
0: Forest Service librarian Helen Stockbridge grew a resource library over three decades of service.
1: And she created numerous bibliographies for district rangers to draw from. She's showing how women are creating the information database for the agency to draw from.
0: Women were also involved in education and public outreach aspects of the U.S. Forest Service during the early years.
1: The creation of conservation education, that was established by women, particularly Edith Mosier. She illustrated numerous textbooks and USDA booklets that were forestry lessons for school children, but she also really instilled within these pages a conservation ethic, getting children to care about conservation and why they should care about the forest. Margaret March Mount, who served as the director of women's forestry in the 1940s, she was advocating for fire prevention long before Smokey ever did. She was fondly known as the ambassador of trees, who inspired children and women to plant millions of trees, and those forests can still be seen across the country today.
0: One more example of transformation of women's roles in the U.S. Forest Service over the decades.
1: We have Helen Dow, who was one of the first female forest lookouts in the Forest Service starting in 1919. And as fixed-point fire detection changed over the century, jobs like Helen's of being a lookout transformed into fire detection in different ways, particularly through aviation. So women literally moved from being that lookout atop of a mountain into flying that helicopter.
0: This has been Agriculture USA. I'm Rod Bain reporting for the U.S. Department of Agriculture in Washington, D.C.

Kuzu's curated a sonic experience that spans generations, featuring the groundbreaking classics that defined rock's golden era and the contemporary tracks that carry the torch forward. This is Kuzu Rock.

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1: Tune in to Bandwidth Texas every second and fourth Tuesday of the month, 7 to 8 p.m. Texas time on KUZU, KUZULP, 92.9 FM on the dial in Denton, Texas, or streaming live from anywhere in the world on KUZU.FM.

Whether proudly out, discreet, closeted, or otherwise, famed queer artists have been around since the beginning of time. We hope you enjoy this LGBTQ+ celebration playlist and let love reign.

0: Many areas of the country have had multiple ice storms this winter, snowstorms, and lots of tornadoes across the south. And in my area, a lot of days with high winds. So we've been hearing a lot of reports like this.
1: We've got power lines down.
0: Many of those lines down because trees and tree limbs fell on them. It has been a tough time for trees. So as we finally get into spring, what should we do about possible tree damage in our yards? One obvious thing.
2: First of all, we just need to stand back and look at the tree.
0: Without, seeming odd about that. That's the easy part, though. Dennis Patton is Kansas State University Extension horticulturist.
2: And what we're looking for initially would be what I would call hangers or broken branches that are just barely hanging on. You know, a wind or something like that could easily knock those out of the tree and damage property or hurt you. So first of all, just assess the tree to make sure you don't have any of these potential falling branches.
0: Also, you may have already had limbs come down over the winter. We did at our house. Patton says you don't want to just leave those places, where the limbs snapped like they are. Those edges need to be recut, and if you don't do that,
2: rotten decay is going to get in there, and that rot will follow down into that stem over time and just increase the decay. You also may get a lot of what we call sucker growth coming out of those areas, too, that are going to be very weak wooded. So in the next wind, those are going to be more likely to be damaged.
0: Some of this work, of course, you can do yourself if it's near the ground. But Patton says,
2: if it involves you getting more than one or two steps off the ground on a ladder, you need to call a professional to do the job. There are accidents every year where would-be do-gooders are trying to get up there and reach that broken limb, and they end up falling, getting hurt. Of course, you got power lines to deal with, all those type of things. So here again, if it's more than a couple steps off the ground, hire a professional.
0: Yeah, just keep in mind that insurance commercial, where the homeowner's up there with a chainsaw cutting that big limb and right on the car.
2: Hence the reason why it's always better to hire a professional.
0: Yes.
2: They assume some of the liability then if a dumb accident like that would happen.
0: Now, hopefully the people you hire will know the basics of pruning these damaged limbs. For example,
2: always go back to the next lower branch, crotch angle, fork in the tree, junction, whatever term you want to call it. And then we make our clean cut there.
0: Why there?
2: That area there has the best ability in the tree to seal off, help heal that wound, and direct that growth to a positive location energy in the tree itself.
0: Oh, and Dennis Patton says there's no need for paints, sealants, anything like that on those cuts. The tree knows what to do. And Patton says doing a good job on that damaged tree
2: probably is going to help set that tree up for a longer life.
0: And less damage in the future, too. Gary Crawford for the U.S. Department of Agriculture, Washington.

queer musicians help provide our community with much needed representation simply by telling their own unique and individual stories. Throughout history, LGBTQ artists explored various genres to cement themselves in the music industry. Please celebrate with us in this awesome LGBTQ+ playlist.

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ready for each of you to leave, but we can give you all the tools you need to reach for your dreams. 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

0: 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Keep spreading your kindness around the world.
1: Pass Stop, Texas, and I'm so glad you all are on the air. You are my mainstay. And I have a thought for you. It should only come from Kuzu, and that is this. Don't wait until you stop feeling bad to be happy. Rock on!

0: Transforming a construction area into a park means getting the ground prepped for its newest tenants, the trees. And planting trees successfully in an asphalt jungle means overcoming one big problem, the soil. I'm Jim Metzner, and this is The Pulse of the Planet.
1: The soil is tremendously important for tree growth in the urban environment. It provides the nutrients, the water, and the space for the trees' roots to grow. And so typically the biggest problem we find in urban areas is soil compaction or just lack of soil, a lot of debris and not much real soil there.
0: Ina Basuk is director of the Urban Horticulture Institute at Cornell University. She says that adjusting the soil conditions will help trees beat the stress of living in the city, even in the pit.
1: Well, this is the worst case scenario for trees. It's called a tree pit, where there's a hole in a pavement just a few feet square that enables a tree to get in the ground.
0: Basuk says trees in that situation typically last anywhere from 7 to 15 years. She and her colleagues at Cornell hope to quadruple the tree's life expectancy with specially designed soil.
1: The mix is called structural soil, and it's basically a simple mix of gravel and gel and soil. And the reason it works well is that you can compact it, yet the roots can just kind of find their way through the large pores or the large voids caused by the gravel. So it works well from both the point of view of holding up the sidewalk and allowing tree roots to grow through it.
0: To hear about our new Pulse of the Planet CD, please visit our website at pulseplanet.com. 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I'm Jim Metzner.

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Being upstander means respecting others' differences and helping others respect differences. You can take action by making friends that are in a different class than you or from a different place than you. My name is Zoe, together we can stand up for our community and make it a more fair place to live.

Welcome to the SBE, the snowboarding experience. We are taking the God-given power of snow to start the snowbundolution! Pump! 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We're the drivers! We're the drivers! We're the We're

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England, we're with no born nation. America, we're with no born nation. All aboard! Rock out to the punk of the kids, and I'm taking a look at the lady, and yeah, yeah, yeah, yeah, yeah! We're with no born nation! Rock out to the punk of the radio.

0: far can you dig? I got the deepest grave in the south, straight from the devil's workshop and right into your mouth. I got broken down truck and broken down words, bullet hole in a speed limit sign. I can't change my mind, not going back. Love me at the church, love me in my grave, gonna love me in the back of a cop car, the day in and out refrain.
1: Hi, this is Louise Verstensky, and you're listening to KUZU LP, Denton, Texas.
2: KUZU LP, Denton, Texas. This is Hey, That's a Cool Song. I'm Aubrey.
3: I'm not. Welcome back to Hey, That's a Cool Song with Sock and Aubrey. I'm Sock. This is Aubrey. And today we've got something really fun for you. Do you want to introduce a topic?
2: Sure. Yeah. So we are doing unheard originals or less heard or underheard. The songs that you maybe didn't know were covers or that had a whole life before the version that you're most familiar with.
3: Yeah, basically before it was famous, and got a quite a variety just in my own picks, and I have literally no idea what you're bringing to the table. You've got some idea of what I'm bringing because we discussed it. This idea came from us discussing this interesting niche.
2: Yeah.
3: And we've each got six songs for you.
2: Yeah, I'm looking forward to this one. This will be pretty fun.
3: Yes.
2: To get into it. What is your favorite inexplicable hit from the 90s sung by a German singer pretending to be Cuban?
3: Let me think about that. Because
2: I think there's only one answer to this one, and I'm surprised you didn't get it straight away.
3: Well, I knew exactly what it was straight away. Like, yeah, I know. I know who
2: you're trying to
3: David
2: come up with a funny,
3: was.
2: Yeah, you're trying to come up with a funny second answer.
3: Well, yeah, I was trying to think of if I could remember his second technical hit that he released shortly thereafter.
2: Did he have a follow up that actually charted?
3: I don't remember. I saw it in a Todd in the Shadows video on the song.
2: Yeah, I saw that video a long time ago. Anyway, what I'm getting at here is the song Mambo No. 5 as performed by Lou Bega.
3: Lou Bega.
2: One of the most inexplicable, baffling hits of the 90s.
3: From that weird swing revival thing in the late 90s that also brought us like Zoot Suit Riot and...
2: True.
3: Yeah, anyhow.
2: Mambo No. 5.
3: Mambo No. 5.
2: Did you know it's technically a cover?
3: Yes.
2: Well, I know you did.
3: Yes, but
2: you, the audience,
3: dear listener.
2: So, Perez Prado, Cuban band leader, popularized mambo as a genre in the 50s, and his song Mambo No. 5, literally just a mambo that he wrote, recorded in 1949, and for some reason, as I said, sampled and turned into a new thing by a German singer in the 90s who was pretending to be Cuban. Ladies and gentlemen, this is Mambo No. 5.
4: I had to do the bit.
3: Yes, you did.

0: and bow wow to all of you.
1: Hound Dog, performed by Big Mama Thornton, one of the absolute blues greats of that era. And unfortunately, like so many black musicians, somebody who was royally screwed over financially by the music establishment.
2: That's going to be a theme tonight.
1: Yeah. So that song was written for her by Jerry Lieber and Mike Stoller. Written deliberately to play up her personality, or at least the version of it that her record label at the time was trying to sell. But she puts so much character into it. What an incredible voice, what an incredible talent as a performer. And then a few years later, some white dude covered this song and, in my opinion, an inferior version, and made a bunch of money with it.
2: Yeah, that is going to be a little bit par for the course tonight, especially into my all but the first block, honestly. Just my first two are the ones that are not that story to some degree, genuinely speaking. Here's a question for you. When MTV launched,
1: okay,
2: with music videos on television,
1: yeah,
2: what was the first video they ever played?
1: I believe it was Video Killed the Radio Star, as performed by the Buggles.
2: You are correct, which also happens to be the last music video that MTV
1: played. I do know this.
2: Played.
1: This just happened.
2: Just happened recently. So that song was written jointly by Jeff Downes, who,
1: yeah, of course,
2: you may know from Asia and Yes.
1: Yeah, and from the Buggles, of course.
2: And from the Buggles. Trevor Horn,
1: mm-hmm,
2: who
1: I know from Trevor Horn.
2: And Bruce Woolley, who...
1: I know this name.
2: He ran the band Bruce Woolley and the Camera Club. Mm-hmm. He worked with Grace Jones and worked on Slave to the Rhythm with her. Video Killed the Radio Star being jointly written by all three of them meant that there was actually two versions concurrently recorded. The Buggles version, the famous one with the video we all know,
1: mm-hmm,
2: and the earlier released one, beaten to the punch by a couple of months, that didn't get a video, did nowhere near as well, for Bruce Woolley and the Camera Club.
1: Interesting.
2: This is Video Killed the Radio Star.

0: The face I made when that track started.
1: Oh, yes. The
0: tell us what that was.
1: That was the original version of Take On Me, which came out in 1984 originally, produced by Tony Mansfield.
0: Still performed by A-ha.
1: Still performed by A-ha. That's going to be Morten Harket, Paul Vogtar, and Magne Fudeholmen. Magne Fudeholmen.
0: You're doing a better job than I would.
1: So yeah, that was recorded in 1984 and actually released as a single. That was the original single before they'd even fully started working on the album.
0: And that's wild, because it just sounds like a demo to me, but maybe that's just my ears knowing the more famous version.
1: Right, and there is an earlier demo of that and a super early demo of like just the basic composition from like 1981, 1982. Early cassette demo, no producer. We're talking like low budget.
0: And then what year did it finally become a hit?
1: 1985.
0: Wow. Keep plugging away on your songs, folks.
1: Yeah.
0: They might have to sound like that before they sound good.
1: Yeah.
0: So before that, you had that version of Video Killed the Radio Star, which we noted off mic just has half the hooks missing.
1: You're right.
0: Just like an inherently inferior version of a still cool song.
1: Yeah, it's a good composition. I like the guitar tone on there. Bruce Woolley's a better singer than Trevor Horn. That's not a high bar to clear.
0: True.
1: But Trevor Horn was not famous for his vocals. Trevor was Horn.
0: Have you heard Trevor Horn try and sing early Yes material?
1: Yes, I have. I've heard him sing Roundabout on a day when mm-hmm. his voice was not playing nice for him.
0: I feel bad for him.
1: I don't, because the man is one of the greatest pop producers of all time. The man has an ear for hooks,
0: mm-hmm.
1: and you can hear the missing hooks
0: yeah.
1: in that Bruce Woolley version.
0: So I've got a little themed block.
1: Yes.
0: In that I have two songs that most people I have talked to in my life who know these songs know them through the band They Might Be Giants.
1: Mm-hmm.
0: I've got back-to-back songs that they covered that a lot of people don't even know are covers.
1: Mm-hmm.
0: They fit in so well with They Might Be Giants' quirky sensibility and unique kind of storytelling in their songs. So I've got a couple songs that They Might Be Giants covered in the 90s, and that if you are a They Might Be Giants fan, you certainly know these songs, but you might not necessarily know the originals. So here is New York City in its original performance by Cub. And allegedly, John Flansburgh just heard this song playing on the radio and just liked it so much that he thought They Might Be Giants should do it.
1: Yeah.
0: And I think that's really neat.
1: That's delightful.

0: for Lads, which is about as 1950s singing group of a name as you can possibly get.
1: I can think of multiple other four-piece groups from the 60s, 50s, and 60s that were called The Four Lads or The Lads.
0: Yeah, but that's The Four Lads.
1: The original.
0: The Four Lads.
1: Yeah, that must be where that's the Beatles them. Got the nickname.
0: So yeah, that song was made probably more famous by They Might Be Giants on their 1990 album Flood. But this version was a hit. It was a gold record in 1953.
1: And I love the arrangement on there. You've commented while we were listening about the arrangement. And
0: yeah, the harmonies sound fantastic.
1: Those vocal recordings, and especially for that era, not being able to multitrack and having to basically do that live in a room together. Mm-hmm.
0: So before that, yep. We had New York City as performed by Cub.
1: That song was written and performed, like, Lisa Marr was, like, probably the biggest figure for the band Cub and legend of the Vancouver music scene, and also played and sang in a band called The Evaporators. Are you familiar with The Evaporators?
0: I'm not familiar with The Evaporators.
1: You might be familiar with their keyboard player.
0: Okay.
1: Who goes by the name Nardwar the Human Serviette.
0: Oh, I am.
1: Yeah.
0: How delightful.
1: Isn't that just fun? And that makes perfect sense. Nardwar has such twee scene vibes.
0: Mm-hmm.
1: Cub gave us the term for their specific punky, twee, power pop sound.
0: Thing.
1: Cuddlecore.
0: Delightful.
1: Great, great genre. It defines it. It nails it perfectly.
0: Yeah, I want to make some cuddlecore.
1: Oh, that'd be, yeah. Let's make 2026 the year of cuddlecore.
0: Absolutely. All right, what have you got for us next?
1: So, as we had mentioned before, of black artists who didn't get their flowers and had their songs made more famous by white musicians,
0: mm-hmm.
1: I've got two coming up. And up first, real quick, both of these songs, we got to talk about something called Northern Soul, where in the North and Midlands of England in the late 70s, early 1980s, inexplicably, there was a huge fascination with American soul records from the 60s. And a lot of the songs that were huge in the Northern soul scene, played at all these dances, were not hits in America,
0: mm-hmm.
1: and inspired an entire generation of musicians in the UK going on to, you know, artists of the dance club scene, Soft Cell, Naked Eyes. Phil Collins got in on this,
0: yeah.
1: Listening to old American soul records. And one of the ones that was a big hit in the Northern soul scene, but was not a hit when it was released in America, is from Gloria Jones, her song, Tainted Love.

0: awesome.
1: Yeah. Both of those just, so good.
0: Yeah, so back us up.
1: Backing up, we had Gloria Jones, who is a soul singer in the United States. She worked with T-Rex, which is crazy to be in a glam rock band, with Mark Bolan, who she married. And
0: fascinating.
1: Yeah.
0: That's cool.
1: Yeah. She never really had many big hits,
0: but
1: which is
0: performed Tainted Love.
1: Yeah, and that was the B-side of a song that didn't even... it's so irrelevant, it doesn't have an article on Wikipedia, and there barely any of it on Discogs. It's the B-side of a song that never charted anywhere, buried in with that version that got picked up by a DJ in the early 70s who was on the trip to the United States. Here's that. Takes it back to England. It's like the Northern Soul scene is going to eat this up. And the song blew up in the UK. And then that inspired the band Soft Cell, who mm-hmm. heard this, make it the most cocaine 80s.
0: Yeah.
1: Hostile strip club.
0: It's so cold, their version. And then you hear this, and it sounds like a completely different song. But the core of the arrangement is there from that original version on.
1: Yeah. If I'm at the goth club and I hear Tainted Love, I'm going to have a really great time. And whenever it does play, I have a great time. And
0: then after that?
1: After that, Always Something There to Remind Me, which more famously covered, again, Northern Soul,
0: uh-huh.
1: by the band Naked Eyes, who didn't really have a ton of hits other than the cover of that. And then they had the song Promises, Promises, which did all right.
0: Interesting.
1: This version is the earliest version recorded of that song by Dionne Warwick.
0: Cool.
1: Produced by Burt Bacharach and co-written by Burt and Hal David. And again, that's a trio where if you're a real 60s like soul nerd, you know Bacharach, David, Warwick, you knew you were going to get something good. And then Naked Eyes get it and do incredible things with it in their own right with another very 80s arrangement. And their version of it is genuinely one of my favorite songs of all time. Dionne Warwick definitely got her flowers. But
0: yeah,
1: a lot of
0: her
1: songs that she recorded, she was like the ultimate session vocalist or demo vocalist.
0: Interesting.
1: She recorded hundreds of songs that were later taken by Bacharach and David and given to somebody else.
0: Intriguing.
1: For them to go and make a hit single.
0: That's a really good segue into my next track.
1: Fantastic.
0: 1969 Motown hit that you probably don't know the original version of.
1: All right.
0: I'm saying this even to you.
1: To me.
0: I don't know that you would have had much reason to hear this unless you were a big fan of The Temptations.
1: Hmm. Oh, ooh, ooh.
0: Because the original recording of this is a deep album cut.
1: Are we
0: do you know where I'm going?
1: From Warwick to War?
0: We sure are.
1: Oh!
0: So, yeah, War, originally performed on the Motown label by The Temptations, a deep album cut from an album from 1970 called Psychedelic Shack. This song was kind of buried on the record, was not a single by The Temptations, and then there was enough motion from fans demanding its release as a single, give it some radio backing and all that. A lot of students protesting the Vietnam War were loving this song, but Motown and The Temptations had an image to consider, which is that the Temptations were unbelievably popular across different crowds, and neither of them really wanted to focus so much attention on a song so like obviously political. So Berry Gordy thought about it for a second and was like, okay, we gotta give the song to somebody else. And they gave it to Edwin Starr, who was kind of like a nobody relatively at Motown. And his version of this song was a massive hit. It became Edwin Starr's signature song. That's the version that everybody knows. But Temptations did it first.

0: All right. Beck, Bogert, and Appice performing Superstition. A bit of an edge case for this show of unheard originals, since it technically came out a few months after Stevie Wonder's version. But it was the version that was recorded first, believe it or not. This song came out of a jam session between Jeff Beck and Stevie Wonder, in which Jeff Beck came up with the intro drum part, and then Stevie wrote all the rest of the stuff.
1: On the spot, just jamming.
0: And then said, in thanks for Jeff Beck playing on his album Talking Book, that he should get to record this song and put it out as a single. And then Berry Gordy stepped in and was like, nah, that's Stevie's song. Stevie gets to put it out first. Talking Book comes out. This song comes out as a single in Stevie's name. Huge smash. And then this...
1: Not debatably, undeniably, Stevie Wonder's biggest signature hit.
0: Absolutely. It's Stevie's song for sure. But it almost wasn't. And I think that's really interesting.
1: Oh, yeah.
0: That Stevie Wonder... gave this song, or tried to give it to Jeff Beck, just as thanks for playing on his record.
1: This was one of the songs I even had in my list, but figured you, with your guitar knowledge of this era, would probably also have it in yours, so I was going to get a little weirder with mine as
0: a
1: result.
0: Thank you.
1: Yes.
0: No, I love your picks. They're so you.
1: And likewise, you've brought some absolute heat. And the only thing is if it were anybody else, I wouldn't have been able to soul read your picks today.
0: Yeah, you knew everything that I played, which is kind of delightful.
1: Oh, yeah. No, that's why this show is gonna work so well, and for us to play off of each other, whereas I get to drop some stuff where it's just like, here's something neat. Or, hey, that's a cool song.
0: Hey, that's a cool song. Wow, what a great title.
1: What a great concept.
0: Yeah. All right. So what are your last couple picks?
1: Well, we're going to get into, again, white artists making black music more famous than the black artists made it. And this next one, I think, might be one of the biggest discrepancies between the fame of the original and the fame of the cover that I can think of.
0: Interesting.
1: This is a song that is so famous for its cover by four lads from Liverpool that most people don't even know it's a cover.
0: I might know what you're getting at.
1: So this is one of my childhood favorite songs, but not the version that I knew. This version is by The Top Notes, a 60s R&B group out of Detroit, Michigan. They weren't Motown, but they were in Detroit in the 60s. And
0: okay.
1: Very shortly lived group, only active 1960, 1963.
0: Interesting.
1: Yeah. And
0: they wrote a cool song.
1: They wrote a cool song that got covered by somebody else, that got covered by somebody else, that a guy named John Lennon heard and decided to cover himself. This is the original version of Twist and Shout.

0: That was Edwin Birdsong with Cola Bottle Baby, released in 1979 to nothing. It didn't sniff the charts. It didn't sniff some of the more obscure charts. His best ever charting song was a different single from earlier in his career that reached number 65 on the mid to late 70s R&B charts. That wasn't even like the disco chart.
1: Well, somebody thought that production was cool.
0: Yeah, the song got picked up by a couple of dudes in France, and they decided that, you know, it's a great groove. There's a lot of stuff to work with, but, you know, and they thought they could make it better by maybe making it a bit faster, maybe making it hit a bit harder, and that would be a stronger single.
1: Yeah.
0: Yeah. I the first time I heard that song, I was astonished because I didn't realize how little.
1: Yeah, this is, people ask me what I think of Daft Punk, and my response is always something along the lines of, their taste in crate digging is top notch, and then I feel they add very little to what they dig up.
0: Yes, and there are some songs earlier on for them where they were adding a lot, and some stuff that they did with samples and Sample Delica that is super iconic. Mm-hmm. This, they just literally,
1: this is not one of those examples.
0: They added vocoder on top of it and sliced it up and kept the main groove, and that's basically it. And to the point where I find that this fails the Ice Ice Baby test. And that means a second Edwin has been mentioned, although Edwin Birdsong, again, another black artist who did not have chart success. Mm-hmm. He lived long enough to see Harder, Better, Faster, Stronger blow up and signed off on the use of the sample.
1: Okay, I hope he got some money for it.
0: To my knowledge, he did.
1: That's good.
0: There's not a ton of information out there about him. He died in 2019, but lived long enough again to see Daft Punk's entire career.
1: Well, that's cool.
0: That's cool. And allegedly did some session work for Stevie Wonder, but I haven't been able to find a single credit to him on a Stevie Wonder track.
1: Yeah.
0: But, you know, another 70s black soul singer who had some white people take his songs and go on to international superstardom off his back.
1: True.
0: And definitely deserves a shout out for a track that even still is a great dance track.
1: Well, I'm happy that we can use what little platform we have to shed a little light on people like that.
0: Exactly. And this being sort of the undercurrent of this episode is just an absolute delight, because we've gotten to talk about a bunch of these artists who never got their flowers. And even now, you have to be in pretty obscure music nerd spaces to hear their names even mentioned.
1: For sure.
0: And definitely makes
1: not true of everything we played, of course, but
0: not true of everything we played, of course. But and then before that, Twist and Shout, originally by the Four Tops, then reworked by the Isley Brothers, and then reworked by John Lennon and the Beatles and George. Is that pre George Martin?
1: No, that's George Martin.
0: It's George Martin. Yeah, into a Beatles super smash hit that was one of their early super singles,
1: And the Beatles version, of course. Being the last song that they recorded on a day in which they recorded an entire album, which is why John Lennon's voice sounds like that.
0: And that was a one-and-done take, because that's what he had left in the tank, and at the end of it, you can hear him coughing. Anyway,
1: That was some cool songs.
0: That was some cool songs. That was 12 really cool songs.
1: Yeah.
0: Thank you all for listening. This has been Hey, That's a Cool Song. I'm Sock.
1: And I'm Aubrey.
0: And we hope you will stick around and catch us again next time in a couple of weeks.
1: Take care.
0: Bye.
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5: What do you say we bring him on, ladies and gentlemen? The Regal Theater proudly presents the great B.B. King. 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

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Your true friend is hard to find. 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A true friend is hard to find. 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They'll grin in your face, jump you up and down. Soon your back will turn. They'll be trying to crush you down. Hey, but just bear this in mind. 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Don't you mind people grinning

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could. 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How many times have you said that to yourself? Or have you heard someone else say it? You know, if I'd have just had, boy, if I would have had a chance, you know, I'd have done a lot better than I did, man. 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We always say that.

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Astroworld fan, and back in your chair.

There's a vine that climbs your heart's dead nose. 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Cold nights and the fires just die, drunk and passed out skies. 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
1: 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Shout out to Sasha from the Durbin family. Take care. Bye.